Okay, so I mentioned earlier that we'd have a look at what was happening in the football and hurling championships in the GAA back in Ireland. And maybe starting off with hurling, we're kind of down to the last six teams. I suppose the kind of surprise news from a few weeks back was Kilkenny getting bumped out in the group stages. So we're left with, I think, Dublin, Galway, Offaly from the Leinster pool, and we've got Cork, Limerick and Clare on the Munster side. So I think Clare and was it Offaly were finished third in each of those respective groups, so they'll be playing matches coming up pretty soon. And I think Dublin and Galway are through to the Leinster final, and also we have Cork and Limerick through to the Munster final. So the winners of those Munster and Leinster finals will get straight through to a semi-final spot and wait for the other games to kind of play out to see who their opponents will be. So that's something that's coming up in the next couple of weeks. And also just earlier this week, we had the draw for the second round of the football championships. Some of the usual suspects are still there. There's still 16 teams left in there. It's kind of an unusual pool system that they have. They've got round 2A and 2B. So I think in that first round, I think if you can lose your 2A match and still be in with a shout, whereas the winners of the 2A kind of skip ahead and they'll play some of the losers who play off in the 2B round. They'll be into the third round, and yeah, it gets very complicated. But that 16 will get whittled down to 8 to

four, and eventually they'll be having their final towards the end of July as well. So lots of stuff to play for there. And of course, from my own perspective, the interest is usually on Mayo, and Mayo are travelling up to Tyrone in a couple of weeks. Actually, sorry, it'll be probably be next weekend. Actually, yeah, they'll be playing up there. So there's still a lot to play for in there. So that's me been chatting for a while there. Maybe we'll have our next piece of music. Let's see what I've got lined up here. So when I was kind of looking at the list of potential songs to play today, I have to admit that this one kind of jumped out more because of the title. And then after I listened to it, I was like, oh, that's actually a pretty decent tune. So this is a song called Last Night You Cried to Bach, and it's from AMAC. Let's give it a listen.

we're coming up to that time of the year again, sort of our midwinter, and it's usually the time where our Irish societies have their AGMs. I think the Hutt Valley Irish Society is having theirs towards the end of June. It's usually the last Sunday, kind of coincides with the potluck, and I haven't got the date, I think, yet for the Wellington one, but I'm sure it'll be coming up pretty soon as well. I haven't had a chance yet to catch up to, or to get up to the club rooms.

Yes, they have rented. I think the Wellington one has rented out some spots up in around Johnsonville in a bowling club up there. If you get a chance to get along there and give them some support, that'd be great. Like I said, if you are already a member, you're probably going to be getting the notifications pretty soon. And if you're not, then it's probably worth checking out to see what's available and get to meet the Irish community and kind of yeah. It's usually good for a catch up and staying in touch with what's happening in the region, as well as listening to the show, obviously, and to getting your Irish news. Gonna go ahead and have another piece of music. This is a song called "Easy on the Eye," and this is from Ruaree.

0: Unfortunately, this show is coming out a few days too late to tell you about a gig that was happening. Well, actually, it was probably up in Auckland, so some of you mightn't have been able to make it. But it was from musicians Brendan Mulholland and Johnny Murphy. I think they were over here for Ceol an Eas, which takes place down in Nelson every year. And again, unfortunately for myself as well, I haven't actually never been down there, and I've been meaning every year to kind of get down and get involved and have a listen, but I haven't had a chance. Maybe some of you have, and you've been lucky enough to catch some of that music, but something to keep an eye on and to support as well. And sometimes you'll see those trad sessions coming up in the Welsh Bar as well, so keep an eye out for those, see if we've got any kind of local musicians playing in there. Don't really have much else coming up on the radar of Irish acts coming out to New Zealand in the near future, but we'll keep an eye out for that, and we'll let you know if we hear of anything. Obviously, just going to keep the music going here, and we're going to have another tune here. This is The Welfare of Forgotten Things, and this is by Dara Fleming and Throwing Snow.
1: I spend most of every day at home, on my own.
2: Face and brain melted.
1: I'm in a zone, but not the zone, where people do productive things. I worry more about the welfare of forgotten things. Like the spiders in the forest spinning rings of web just to try and stay fed. I named the newest one Brendan, or that one person from 10 years.

they said, but there's so much world to see. Yeah, there's even more TV. My mind keeps chasing itself. ADHD is the dog and its tail of mental health. I keep waiting for emails to find me well. I keep waiting for ice to freeze in hell. I am near the age I thought Nanald was when I was 8 years old. And I still have no idea what I'm doing. Honestly. I have no idea what I'm doing. And the more I give into this modern world, the more my sense of self unfurls.

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1: One of the stories that caught my eye during the week was Olivia Rodrigo doing a cover of a CMET song on a BBC session recently. Of course, Olivia Rodrigo is one of the biggest performing artists in the world. She's got over like 60 million monthly listeners, I think, on Spotify. So it's great that, you know, CMET is getting that kind of recognition. But

of course, CMAT is pretty good artist in her own right. So it's great to see that popularity, or great to see that that publicity for Irish acts and being supported. 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Remember, you can always get in touch with us here on our Facebook page. We'd love to hear from you. If you've got any requests, anything you'd like to hear, or any ideas for the show, we'd be appreciative. So yeah, we're going to play out with another song, and this is a tune called Tomorrow Nostalgia by Limoncello. Enjoy the rest of your day. Slán.

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1: Alternative Jewish Voices, Shema Kolenu, is a collective of anti-Zionist Jews from the far north to Dunedin. 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
9: Yeah, boy.
10: Yo, it's early. Get up and go show.
11: Wake up.
10: Get
11: out of bed. Get up. Come on.
10: Hope you're awake and listening. Hang on. I think we got a call. We have to do this.
11: Yeah,
10: this
11: sorry.
10: This is a new part of the show.
11: All right.
10: Hello?
11: Hello, okay. Anyone there?
10: They cut off. They didn't want to. Shit.
11: All right. Well, I guess.
10: Drop it.
11: Okay. Well, that's the nature of doing it live, everyone. You know, sometimes it works out, sometimes it just does not. I guess they were maybe a little bit shy.
10: Yeah.
11: Well, I think our lines are just flashing again. Okay, I'll just.
10: Hello?
12: Hello?
11: Hello, this is the early Get Up and Go show. Who am I talking to?
12: I was looking for the frozen fresh fruit helpline.
11: The what, sorry?
12: Frozen fresh fruit helpline.
11: This is the early Get Up and Go show with Olaf and Jackson.

0: actually, we do have to take these calls. This is part of a new business venture that our parent company is going through.
1: Oh, really? I didn't read the email, I suppose.
2: I had a question about your frozen fresh fruit. How soon is it frozen, and how hard is your frozen fresh fruit?
1: What frozen fruit are you speaking of?
2: Blueberries, pineapple, that other one, a guava. I want to know about the guava.
1: Yeah, okay, I hear you.
2: How long is it being frozen for?
1: It's just, sorry, please, just... I don't know where the freezer is. I'm really sorry. This is my first day on the job. Bear with me and I'll try and talk to my senior.
0: Please hold the line.
1: What do we do? What the fuck?
0: I don't actually know. We didn't get any anything for this.
1: But what the hell, what frozen fruit? Like, what company, like, does frozen fruit? Like, for smoothies? Are we, okay.
0: It's just frozen fruit, you know that.
1: Well, I'm happy to take these calls if I know what the company is.
0: Yeah, it's fresh frozen fruit. Fresh frozen fruit,
1: that's a bit of alliteration.
0: Fresh fruit. And we're meant to be the helpline here, and you've got people calling up.
1: Okay. Can you send me the email that we did you? What is this? Why the fuck didn't you tell me about this before we went on here?
0: Well, we don't really talk before we go on here. We just kind of get here and there's no messing
1: about.
0: Yeah,
1: well, there's like a bare minimum communicating between each other. Like, if there was something,
0: I have tried. I have tried this many times.
1: Oh, shut up.
0: Do not reply to my messages or take my calls. The only time we get to talk is on air. It's kind of frustrating, actually. This is something I've been meaning to bring up with you, but I can't because you'll never take my calls.
1: Are you really going to do this right now? Why?
0: Well, yes, actually.
1: In front of all of our listeners. Are you going to just throw your toys out of the cot? Grow up.
0: Okay, I'm going to take a deep breath.
1: Yeah, okay, sure. Maybe I'm not checking my phone 24/7. Does that mean I'm ignoring you and trying to avoid you?
0: I don't know. Is it? Are you? I don't know.
1: I don't know. Exactly. Maybe stop thinking about it so much. Okay, fine. Just get on to the show. Okay.
0: If you want, I can take this call. I'll show you how it's done.
1: All right. All right, show me.
0: Okay. Hello. You are on the Fresh Fruit Helpline.
3: Hello?
0: Yeah, this is a fresh frozen helpline fruit, fresh frozen fruit helpline. That's how you do it, Jackson. How can I help you with your fresh frozen fruit?
3: Yeah, thank you. For goodness, the amount of time I was put on hold there, I was actually about to fucking lose it. Okay, so what I want to know is what kind of frozen fruit have you got?
0: Well, we have guava, we have strawberries, blueberries. Uh-huh. I mean, the list goes on. We do all of the fruits, every kind of fruit. What else would you like to know? There's everything. Would you like to place an order?
3: Okay, shut up. You're talking too much. I just want to, because the problem is whenever I buy your frozen fruit, it's always chopped up, and I want whole frozen fruits. I like to have seeds. I like to eat seeds frozen.
0: Okay, well, there should be whole fruit in there.
3: It's not. They're chopped up. Every time I get them, they're always chopped up into little pieces.
0: Are you sure?
3: It's bullshit. You guys have...
0: Excuse me, can you calm down a little bit?
3: I'm not going to calm down. I like to have my frozen fruit whole. Stop chopping it up because I'm seriously sick of it.
0: Do you want to just go and double check? Maybe you've got the wrong fresh frozen fruit because I don't think we cut up the fruit. It saves costs. You want to just go to your freezer right now and just check. Is it whole or is it chopped? Frozen fresh fruit company helpline.
3: Let me just go. I'm sorry. I'll go have a look, okay?
0: Dude, this is just how you...

0: to deal with good customers. This is how you do it, Jackson. This is the
1: Okay, I'm really sorry. I'm sorry that I blew my load there. It does appear that they are whole. I think
0: there we go.
1: The problem is I put them into the blender and then I catch it a bit too late, so that I'm always thinking it's been chopped up, but it's because I put it in the blender.
0: That's very understandable, and that makes a lot of sense. See how that's working there?
1: I feel so silly. Please tell me I'm not being ridiculous right now.
0: No, it's not. It's not ridiculous at all. We get calls like this all the time. There's nothing to worry about. And is there anything else I can help with you today?
1: No, I think that's everything. Thank you. What was your name?
0: My name is Jake Bennett. Jake Bennett. Jake Bennett. You're Jake Bennett.
1: Jake Bennett, you're a little angel.
0: We have to be Jake Bennett.
1: Sent from the stars. You are incredible. Thank you so much for all your help. I'm going to go back to enjoying my fruit, but I'm not going to put it in the blender.
0: Yeah. that's you don't do that. We recommend you eat your fruit whole.
1: Okay, Barry. Yeah. Noted. Duly very noted. Good. Thank you so much.
0: That is very good. I hope you have a very sweet day. And
1: did you say very good?
0: Yeah. It's company policy. Just going off the book of it.
1: Oh, you are a hoot. Thank you so much for your help.
0: Okay. Thanks.
1: Ta-ta. Thank you. Bye-bye.
0: Bye. Have a great day. Is there anything else I can help you with? Oh, okay. So that's basically how you do it. I mean,
2: La-dee-da.
0: I'm not perfect, but yeah. So Jake Bennett is our name, and just always ask if you can help with anything else. And you've got to say if you say Veery, you got to say Berry.
2: Right.
0: Part of the gimmick.
2: Okay. Well, yeah, I guess that's...
0: Sorry, everyone. That we're just trying to field calls, trying to get this show a little bit more money.
2: Yeah.
0: And I would hope that we as radio show hosts, we do not argue as much about these kinds of things.
2: That you're the one that brought it up. That's just all I'm going to say.
0: I did.
2: You just chose the worst time to bring up things that don't need to be talked about on air. We have our lives outside of the radio, okay? We're not always being recorded, so.
0: Yeah.
2: You could have brought this up at any other time, so yeah. I just.
0: Fair enough.
2: I'm going to put that to the side.
0: Okay.
2: I'm going to be a professional.
0: Thanks. You want to take the high road? You want to take the big...
2: I don't know what that means. The hell are you talking about?
0: Maybe I just have a little bit too much time on my hands to overthink all this stuff.
2: Maybe you do. Maybe you do.
0: Yeah.
2: Maybe you need to do something with that.
0: I mean, that's why I'm doing this, but...
2: Yeah. It seems... Okay.
0: Anyway,
2: sure.
0: Should we get on with the show?
2: Cool. Yeah, please. Steer the path.
0: Okay. Well,
2: go on the high road.
0: We have a little bit of news to be to do. Okay.
2: Yes, we do.
0: Could you play the sting? New sting.
2: Oh, the new sting.
0: Yeah.
2: The new Jack sting.
0: It's the new one. Did you get my email about that? It's the new new sting.
2: What email are you sending this shit to me to? Because I'm not getting any of this.
0: I know there's a Jackson Davis I've got here.
2: Is that the one?
0: No. No, it's not. But I can roll with I can roll with it. Just keep playing them and
2: No, I don't know if that's it. Sorry. Well, I don't know what one. I've got like a folder of all the stings that you've sent me, and they're all just broken. And is that it?
0: No, that's a bar. That's a sheep. Come on, we need. Time is of the essence, son.
2: Okay. Sorry. Stings. Okay.
0: Just play it. Oh, hi. I did see you there, but I didn't want to.
2: What is this?
0: Go listen to something else. Maybe like the RJ.
2: Don't
0: stop that. Don't. That's just my personal diary. Don't want anyone listening to that.
3: Excuse me, sir. It's time for the movie.
2: Is that it?
0: Sure.
2: Okay.

0: right. All right. Well, talking about movies, I saw Madeline for the first time the other day.
1: Madeline? Is that from the 90s?
0: Yeah, directed by Danny DeVito.
1: Whoa, short, fat man.
0: Yeah, short. Yeah, he's not fat, but he is short.
1: He's squished, to say the least. And how was that?
0: Incredible, incredible time. I really thoroughly enjoyed my time in the Madeline story world. I was disappointed that I hadn't seen it earlier. I think there's a famous song that's in that one, which is also in another kids movie that was released around the same time. I think you'll know it. It's Send Me On My Way.
1: Oh, I was going to say Matilda. Don't worry.
0: In Matilda. What part of this are you not understanding?
1: I'm hearing you loud and clear.
0: Do you know the song? It's by Rusted Roots.
1: No.
0: Rusted Root? Send Me On My Way?
1: No.
0: It's this. Here, I'll play it for you.
1: Yeah. Yeah. This is bringing back childhood memories of a movie. Yeah. This gave me those good feelings.
0: All right, we can't play anymore due to copyright. We're actually not a license to play any music on our radio show.
1: No, now that we've gone commercial, we can't play anything with copyright.
0: Any music that we can play is just our own tracks. So, well, we can play, I think, up to like 10 seconds of something, but until it's copyright infringement and we can never be on air again. But anyway, Send Me On My Way, Rusted Root. Yeah. So what I was discussing with my partner was that you either hear that song brings back a memory for you, but either you're an Ice Age kid or you are a Matilda kid, because it's very...
1: Did they play in both movies?
0: Yeah, it plays in both movies, and it's quite a big scene in both of them.
1: Right.
0: I think it's the opening song to both of them.
1: Yeah. Yeah, I think I'm an Ice Age kid, but I did see both of them.
0: Yeah.
1: But the Ice Age was way more... I don't know how many times I've seen Ice Age.
0: Oh, really?
1: Just because I was a kid during that time, and that's what happened. There was actually...
0: Child's going to do what a child's going to do, man.
1: Yeah. You kind of just buy into it. Yeah. Same as Shrek.
0: Shrek, but, great film. Great film.
1: I've got a little story here. It's probably going to bore your sunglasses off.
0: But my mom
1: was a librarian, and she had her 10-year coming up. But I was there as a kid. I would have to go, "Heart, what are you drawing? What are you writing?"
0: Just that little thing saying...
1: Anyway, my mom was a librarian, and I used to have to go to the library after school, and there wasn't much to do, you know, there's books and stuff, but there was a computer there with a bunch of games on, and they had the Ice Age game.
0: Epic.
1: And I remember sitting there watching this kid playing the Ice Age game, and he was there, like every time I was there, he was there.
0: Mm-hmm.
1: So he must have been there more than me, because when he was playing this Ice Age game, he was saying the words of everyone's dialogue as it came up.
0: Oh, wow.
1: While he was doing it. Are there any movies like that that you think you could quote from start to finish? Like, Jax just handed me something. It says, "I'm just a stupid, stinky butt face." And there's an arrow pointing to, I guess, which is meant to be me.
0: It is. It is you.
1: And there's like stink lines coming off it.
0: Yeah.
1: And it says Olaf. And it's clearly dated here. The 11th of the 11th, 25. So you can't mistake that. It's absolutely me. That's really offensive. And what is this thing?
0: That's a fly on your face. That's a fly that's landed on your face.
1: Well, it's not a very good drawing.
0: Right.
1: I say that.
0: Thanks. Well,
1: it made my eyes a lot too big.
0: It's hard to make you look good, is what I'm going to say.
1: Man.
0: But yeah, no, great question before. Thank you for that. There is one movie, The Simpsons movie. I know that start to finish.
1: Wow.
0: I can recite everyone's lines.
1: Mm-hmm. Mm-hmm. How does it start?

0: Dun, dun, da, da, da, da, da.
1: Okay, we know that one. And then what happens next?
0: They're on the moon. Itchy and Scratchy are Itchy's president, and Scratchy's on the moon. And then they send like a nuclear strike to the moon, and then it fills up Scratchy's mouth and with 1,000 nuclear missiles, and then a final missile comes along and it slows down, and the top pops off, folds over, and a little robotic leg comes out and kicks Scratchy's belly, and it explodes Scratchy. And then it cuts to, or it pans out to reveal that the Simpsons themselves are in a theater watching Itchy and Scratchy, the movie. And then Lisa says, "Dad, we can't see the screen." And then Homer's like, "I can't believe we're paying to see something we get on TV for free. If you ask me, everybody in this theater is a giant sucker, especially you." And then

0: Ba-da-da-da-da. And it has this really dynamic intro sequence. And the end of the sequence starts to bring in Green Day. And then...
1: doesn't sound right at all.
0: Yeah, yeah. After the like intro sequence, the intro song keeps playing, but it's Green Day playing it on a barge in the Springfield Lake. And they go, dun, dun, dun, dun, dun, dun, dun, dun, dun, dun, dun, dun. And then comic book guy says, excuse me, my hiney is dipping, because he's being carried by people on a mosh. Uh-huh. He's crowd surfing. And then, I don't want to bore you with the details, but I could go on. I feel like it's really boring.
1: Yeah, they took so long to say that I could draw a picture about you.
0: Okay, so I just got a drawing sent to me from Olaf, dated with today's date.
1: This is the only way I can communicate properly with Jackson.
0: So it appears to be me with my glasses on. Is that right?
1: Yeah, because you have four eyes.
0: Okay. And my face is kind of, it's not a clean line for the outline of my face, and I've got spots all over my cheeks.
1: Yep.
0: My mouth has kind of got this, like, it looks like grass is coming out of my mouth.
1: It's because you like to eat grass.
0: All right.
1: Because that's what you did do.
0: Yeah, and then there's poop on my cheek.
1: Yep.
0: Then there's a speech.
1: Because you're eating grass and you got poop on your face.
0: And then there's a speech bubble saying, I'm a greasy pimple egg.
1: Yeah.
0: So, okay.
1: Just to, you know.
0: Can you put your mic down?
1: No. Why?
0: Why? I just want to have a conversation with you. Off the air.
1: All right.
0: Just put the mic down for a minute. What is this? What are you, like, seriously, what are we doing?
1: I'm trying to yes and you.
0: Like. Yeah, but I'm just trying to, like. I told you, like, let's just move on. You were even the one that was like, let's move on.
1: Yeah, I know. But I mean, you were telling the story. It just felt like a good way to
0: yeah, but it's just spice stupid. It's up. Immature. Like, Billy looks like me. It's just dumb. It's just really dumb. Like, if we...
1: Anyway, what you did any better?
0: I'd already pre-drawn that. It was like, I just did the speech bubble.
1: So you've been thinking about that, like, during the week?
0: It was like, I think that was from, like, last time when I was a bit annoyed at you, but it's fine, like... You just put today's date on it. I didn't actually do that now. It's more offensive that you did this right here, right now.
1: I don't know. Yeah. It was in the moment.
0: We're
1: it was
0: in
1: the moment.
0: We're doing a fucking show, okay?
1: Okay. Okay.
0: So just actually just...
1: All right. Day note taken.
0: Thank you.
1: Noted.
0: Welcome back. Oh, fuck. I didn't mute the... moving right along.
1: So I have some news...
0: Excellent. Pray tell us. Pray, please, please, please.
1: Climate change is making it harder for people to live.
0: Mm.
1: New-

0: research has showed that climate change is making the Earth hotter. And that means everyone's a little more sweaty.
1: And that is not good. Is that right?
0: Yes. But it's also good if you live in a cold country, because it'll be hotter for you.
1: Yeah.
0: Unless that's what you like. But that's beside the point.
1: I think that's actually the point, you know, like where the climate change is like there's an equilibrium of the climate. So cold places are meant to be cold. Hot places are meant to be hot. So I think if the cold places get hotter, it's not good, because if it's not cold there anymore and it's warm, then there won't be a cold place for this concentrated coldness to kind of, you know, those. I'm sure it will affect the air in the ocean if it's a little bit warmer. So and then when like maybe fish that like migrate over the oceans, like colder fish, you know, swim.
0: They're gonna like that. Just a little bit warmer.
1: I don't see a possibility.
0: I don't see how this is positive at all.
1: Climate change. I think there's gonna be more implications than just being a little bit more sweaty. But thank you for bringing this to the attention of the listeners. We will keep you updated with anything else that happens climate-wise throughout the show. I'm going to do some research, because I feel like this is quite a surface-level observation from you, Olaf. It's been documented.
0: Come on.
1: I'm just saying a fact that you should have come in with a little bit more research for this topic, because you can really, you know, some people might take that and get quite scared and start packing, you know, grabbing toilet paper from the supermarket. I don't think there's an immediate threat. Is that right?
0: No, there's no immediate threat.
1: It'll be like generations away.
0: There's no threat at all.
1: Like, it'll be like grandkids and great grandkids that'll be more affected, right?
0: Yeah.
1: There's nothing to worry about. So we can just keep doing what we're doing. Call your people in power to tell them to keep drilling, keep mining, keep using fossil fuels, because the real implications will happen after we all perish. Just maybe when you have kids of your own, just train them to be resourceful, or I don't know, how would you train a kid to teach them how to swim? Because I think if the ice caps melt, then that will probably be something that you'll need to do quite often.
0: I mean, that sounds cool. Like, we can all like travel around in boats.
1: We don't swim enough, I think, as a
0: country, even
1: as and a species, we're one of the biggest, I think,
0: biggest swimmers is out there.
1: Yes, there's a few good swimmers out there. Can you name 10 swimmers?
0: Michael Phelps. Me. You.
1: Not
0: my
1: really.
0: Friend Marty. My friend Mitch. That's like five. That's like six.
1: Moss Burmester.
0: Nice. I don't know who that is. They sound water-like.
1: Okay.
0: Yeah. Looks like we get another call. Do you want to take this one?
1: Is this for the fruit again?
0: I think it would be. Is it? Oh, I think they hung up.
1: Oh, is it? I think I hung up on them.
0: Jesus.
1: I don't know. It's a stupid system. We shouldn't even have a telephone.
0: Yeah, it's kind of outdated. Can you call them back?
1: I try to.
2: Welcome to the voicemail service. Please leave your message, including a name and contact number, and we will endeavor to get back to you.
1: Hi, I'm just trying to get the person that called to call back.

0: Thank you. All right.
1: I guess I'll just wait.
2: Yeah, maybe they'll call back later.
0: Yeah. Okay, so, yeah, any other... yeah, I guess my takeaway from watching Matilda was just, like, I felt kind of sad that I hadn't seen it as a child. To be continued. We're getting another call. Hello? Hello? All right, so that was... that was nothing. I'm sorry, I guess we've just got some problems with our people trying to call us are just not very good at calling.
2: Yeah, well, it's all right. I mean, it's the first try. I mean, we will probably get fired from this job.
0: Yeah.
2: It's okay. I mean, I was just trying to get a little more income for our show. I'm just trying to, like, you know, manifest some opportunities for us. But that's cool. We can work on it. You know, it's sweet.
0: Sure. So, okay.
2: Yeah. I mean, what would you like to do on the show? Is there something that you would want to do instead?
0: I don't know. I think, like, just having a conversation with you might be nice. Just, like, instead of you coming up with all these ideas to, like, make money... It'd be much nicer if we could just talk about, you know, I literally was just saying like, I started talking about my childhood and then you're letting callers on to the phones,
2: right.
0: Which is fine. But I just think like it doesn't allow us to kind of get beneath the like
2: the surface
0: level conversations that we've kind of struggled with because I feel like maybe you don't like to talk about that stuff.
2: Oh, well, yeah. I think it's not really the kind of thing I'd like to put on the air, if you know what I mean.
0: All right, so you put your personal affairs on the air, but you won't put yourself
2: me.
0: On the air.
2: Yeah, it feels a little bit too personal that way.
0: Yeah, okay. Maybe.
2: Well, I'm open to it. I can try. I can change. What would you like to talk about, Jackson? Is there anything you'd like to know about me or... my business. I don't have a business, but I do have new business called Farts. It's all about you can buy farts, and then if you don't want farts, you can buy no farts as well. But that's a pretty good one. So like you can like $10 a fart. You know, I'll call you up. I'll give you a fart. I'll Or, you know, I'll send you farts if you want. I do like a recycled jars and I will put the farts in the jar and bottle them up. And I do take requests of kinds of farts as well if you like. I've got many different flavors and smells and, you know, they can sound differently as well, you know.
0: All right. Well,
2: I'm a fartist, you know. I've worked on this for a lot of time.
0: I've got one question.
2: Time. Yeah.
0: Are you 11 years old?
2: No. Why would you ask me that? That's crazy. Look at me. I have a beard.
0: It's just the stupidest.
2: Why, 11-year-old with a beard?
0: It's
2: come
0: just
2: on.
0: Like... So how old are you, I guess, is the next question.
2: Okay, I think that's like getting to like the personal part. Like,
0: well,
2: I don't know.
0: I don't know.
2: If I wanted to say.
0: I don't know how this, you know, I don't know... really how to navigate this situation right now because you're pitching this just immature like
2: I don't think
0: something
2: it's
0: that I feel like
2: I think people like, would like that.
0: I feel like my friend from year 7 actually came up with this idea first. So
2: well, I've been doing this for a long time. I just haven't been, you know, putting it out there.
0: Right. Okay.
2: What was their idea?
0: It was the exact same, but he wouldn't use a jar. He'd just cup it with his hand and then shove it into my nose.
2: See, that's what an 11-year-old would do. They, you know, you need a method of transport. Like, this is what you learn in business school.
0: This is the patent has already been established.

0: the vessel was his hand, his cupped hand.
1: Yeah.
0: If you cup your hand like this over a tap, it fills up with water. So it is still a vessel.
1: Yeah.
0: And
1: I don't think that's gonna breach health and safety guidelines. If you're thinking about trying to make this a profitable business,
0: I don't think you can get health and safety guidelines to approve something like this. I think it belongs.
1: I can sanitize the jars and
0: then contaminate them with your fart.
1: It's just a smell. It's just methane gas, right?
0: It ain't. There's poo particles. Poo particles.
1: Well, you know, I can put a cheesecloth filter on there, and
0: oh, nice.
1: Then, And we take out the cheesecloth. I'd love to see that production line.
0: just a conveyor belt of jars going beneath you, and you squatting over your naked ass.
1: Yeah, I would. I really don't have it in me to just make it a production line. I mean, how soul sucking would that job be?
0: Well, yeah,
1: part of a production line, and so when a fart comes to me, that's when I have the jar on hand. And I'm
0: so it's more artisan.
1: Yeah, it's artisan. I'm a fartist. I'm not just a fart.
0: Okay, well, this is, you know, belongs this in
1: the difference. This belongs is why in an
0: art gallery. You know, you can call Jamie at, you know, the former Windy Stop and go and tell her that you've got an exhibition with your jarred farts. I'm sure that's probably what the sort of market wants these days anyway. They don't really appreciate what I was trying to offer them with real art, with things.
1: Wait, what was that?
0: I was trying to make real art and no one was responding to it. I don't really want to talk about it.
1: No,
0: I don't want to fucking talk about
1: it. Sure? Have you talked to Jamie?
0: I put in so much of my time and my art and my love into that space, and she inherits it. And I'm not dead, so I have to watch her destroy it. Destroy what I created.
1: How did she get that, though? Didn't you give that to her?
0: Yes.
1: She inherited it, like, willingly, right?
0: Yes. I was thinking I was handing off a burden, and she's made it into some... I think she doesn't have to work anymore now because of the income from the gallery. Good for her, but I was before the people, non-profit, you know? I didn't make any money off that. It actually cost me a lot of money, but I believed in art. I believe that art could speak volumes.
1: Mm-hmm. And its value is more in the what it gives.
0: In the experience of the person, in the eye of the beholder. Mm-hmm. That's... Unfortunately, ideas like that aren't long for this world, so... Good for her. She's partnered with some sort of gallery collective, and now she's part of all of these. I think there might be a Banksy going there or something down the line.
1: Mm-hmm.
0: It's what she was saying. So I don't, you know.
1: A Banksy. Yeah. Like a real, like authentic
0: Like a
1: Banksy.
0: Real, yeah. Wanksy is what I call him.
1: Funny. Well, hey, but why... You sound like you're upset about this, but this isn't something that you wanted for the company, I'm guessing, or your endeavor. You didn't want to be profitable, and now she's profitable. And what's the problem? Is that you feel like you've been taken? You want some back? Like, what do you want out of this? What do you want back? What would you like to have been given? I mean, do you want money? Do you want credit?
0: No, I don't want... I'm really truly happy for her. That's the thing.
1: Uh-huh.
0: But I think I'm probably more, you know, disappointed in the human race. The fact that we invented this thing called money and then made it the way we transactional. Everything's transactional. Yeah. Like, I want to...
1: Everything.
0: If I want, like, studio time to record one of my songs, because I'm writing an album at the moment. I don't know if I've told you about this. But it's coming. It's coming.
1: Great.
0: It's on its way. I'm cooking at the moment, some would say. Wait.
1: Let them cook, guys.
0: Yeah. Just stay back.

0: I don't want too many cooks in the kitchen.
1: It's hot.
0: Yeah. You ever played Overcooked?
1: Yeah, I have.
0: Yeah, that's like that.
1: It's like that. Yeah,
0: it's like that at the moment.
1: You want to do it just yourself.
0: Yeah, exactly. So stay out of the kitchen. My kitchen is behind my closed door. And
1: your clothes door?
0: My closed
1: closed door.
0: Transactions, you know, there's no way to kind of, you know.
1: So it's not free.
0: I just think we live in a free country, but how much does it cost to be free?
1: Yeah.
0: Because my landlord says it costs $500 a week to be free, to have a roof over my head. And then my power company says it costs me about $180 a day to be free.
1: Wow.
0: And my phone company says it costs me about $300 a minute to call my friend who lives in England just to say what's up. Good day, mate. So we've got all these beautiful things, right? We can call anyone in the world at any time. We can, you know, we can have a roof over our head. Mm. We live in a free country, but it costs so bloody much.
1: Yeah. Yeah, just for the roof. Well, you can have a roof. I think you can get that for free. I think I'm just taking the perspective of these are luxuries that you're talking about, having a house, having a phone, having anything. It's not free because they're luxuries. What isn't a luxury is your heartbeat and the oxygen we breathe. I just think the Lord, the sweet baby Jesus out there, that he hasn't made it cost to breathe in oxygen. That's what I'm thinking.
0: Well, maybe you should make an ad for that, and then I'm sure someone will try and buy oxygen in a jar from you.
1: Well, it's not far from the truth, is it?
0: Why don't you do it? It can be an extension from your company.
1: Feel that? That's fresh air. You want fresh air in your lungs? You're gonna have to pay for it.
2: Cha-ching.
1: If you want that pure air, it comes in oxygen tanks and jars. Right now at your local pharmacy, you can get it. You just need a prescription from your doctor saying that you are not having enough fresh air. Air is free. Is it? Is it? Let me tell you about something about air. Air comes from the sky. Is the sky free? Is it free to fly? No! We need to put cash into the system. We need to pull it back. We need to bring back our people. And we need to get together and make some money out of this free air that's everywhere. It's everywhere. I'm bottling up free. I'm bottling up air. I'm bottling up farts. I'm bottling up everything that is a gas. And we're putting it into your stores around near you in a place where you can buy anything.
0: How much?
1: A dollar.
0: I'll take a few jars.
1: Yeah.
0: Put it in the little grab and go kit.
1: What's that? The grab and go kit.
0: So it's I think it's from the civil defense.
1: The little
0: bags. Little backpacks and everything. It's like a little health first aid kit. It's got water bottles.
1: Oh yeah.
0: It's got like a little thermal blanket.
1: Now, do they have jandals in there? Because they're not necessary.
0: No jandals.
1: Well, what if you need to go to the bathroom and it's still wet?
0: And let me tell you, here's a good question. What's the first thing you're going to grab if your house is about to collapse in an earthquake?
1: I'm going to grab my favorite sweater.
0: Right, so you wouldn't grab your jandals first thing.
1: No, I wouldn't, Wayne.
0: So they wouldn't need to go in the emergency kit. Okay. Maybe put your favorite sweater in there.
1: Okay.
0: Because it's got enough room that you can actually put some of your own stuff in there, which is what I really like about the Grab and Go kit.
1: Yeah.
0: Which is not our sponsor today.
1: Yeah. Well, like what I would want is my sunglasses.
0: Yep.
1: Some sunscreen, my power bank, and a little notebook so I can write the thoughts that I've had during the day.
0: Oh, that's lovely.
1: Yes. That's what all I need.
0: Simple man.
1: A little bottle of water. That's it.
0: Oh, that's good.

0: good water. Water is really good, especially when you're thirsty.
1: Yeah.
0: Oh, I feel like water hits different when you're thirsty, eh?
1: Oh, yeah, it does. Mm. Do you think that this is an ad coming up?

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1: Two Fat Female.
0: This is a show where we're connecting with our Pacific Rainbow communities, our allies, and our chosen family.
1: Funny enough to laugh at, real enough to make you pause, and honest enough to make you say, what the f-?
0: Wait, did you tell them we're queer?
1: I'm sure they're going to figure it out.
0: This is Two Fat Female.
1: Thank you so much for being here.
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3: Kia ora nā. Welcome back to Two Fat Whenua, presented by Moana Vā, Navigators of Pacific Pride.
4: Welcome back, everybody.
3: Hello.
4: We are back, and now we're less nervous than ever because we've already done our show.
3: We did it. Two Fat Whenua tried improv, and I think we were okay.
4: I was going to say, I think we smashed it.
3: No. But no, we did smash it. Okay. I was trying to be, what is it, humble?
4: Well, yeah, we say we smashed it, but we haven't seen, like, hardly any footage. Like, it wasn't recorded. It was very much in-the-moment type of event.
3: Yes. No, yes, that is what improv. And they don't allow recordings or anything like that. So, oh, no. Well, we did get recordings.
4: Well, like,
3: was
4: just
3: that legal?
4: Well, we'll find out. Yeah, well, so we've seen of it is what people have videoed while they were at the show. People were tagging us in it, so I'm sure it's fine.
3: Yeah. So team, so basically the week of, and we've been talking about it for a little bit. I mean, this was organized last year.
4: Yeah.
3: So this is something that's been on our radar for a bit, but there was really no way, and we've talked about this, like how we could really prepare because improv is improv.
4: Yeah. Yeah, and that's it. We were like, oh, surely we'll meet them prior and they'll give us like so on the night we're going to do at least play this game, play that game. No. There was one conversation about, have you done this before? Is there anything that you would like to do? But we had no clue.
3: No, we had no clue. And the week of, we did meet MC Millie, and we saw, oh my gosh, they put us in the room with all the jesters, and we thought they were there for us, like we were doing some kind of workshop.
4: I was like, oh my God, are we here to join their practice, or are we going to be, oh no, no, no.
3: Yeah. We were so worried. But anyway, we ended up having this conversation. It was so funny because they were talking about what games, you know, have we liked to watch. And then afterwards, Alex and I reflected, and we were like, just because we like to watch them doesn't mean we'll be good at them.
4: Exactly. I was like, oh my God, I love it when they do like just off the cusp, like do a story about onions. I was like, I love that. And then when I left, I was like, no, I don't love that. I can't do that. I was at home and I said to Alex, I was like, can you just like say to me randomly, like, tell me a story about this drink bottle? And I was like, yeah, yeah, let's do that. And then she did it to me one day and I was like, no, tell them I can't do it. I quit. I don't want to do it.
3: But honestly, and then we got there, we went out back. The crew were amazing. Honestly, shout out to the Court Theatre, but especially shout out one like to Tim for believing in us. Tim was the one that hooked us up with the Court Theatre in the beginning, who believed in us so we could, do the Two Fat Whenua live show, right, that happened last year.
4: Yeah.

0: Yeah, and I think that he was taking such a risk on us for the live show. Oh. You know, he was just like, yep, do whatever you want, your live show, your podcast, do it, whatever you want. And we were like, whatever we want?
1: Oh, my
0: like,
1: God.
0: What is that? What bounds is that? And we had such a good time. And then this time when he was like, we discussed about how we wanted to do Two Fat Feeny Tries. And he was like, why not kick it off with a bang and do Two Fat Feeny Tries Scare Scribblers? And I was so excited because Scare Scribblers is like one of my favorite things to go to.
1: Mm.
0: Until I realized that we were going to actually be doing it.
1: Oh my gosh. I know. And then like the Scared Scriptless team were absolutely incredible. And we just feel like the show would not, well, obviously the show wouldn't exist without them. But
0: it definitely wouldn't exist without them, with just me and you.
1: But the thing that they kept talking about was how incredible the crowd was.
0: Yeah.
1: So we've got to give a shout out to every single person that ended up, you know, even if you weren't there and you showed us support, but especially the folks that, you know, turned out for us. We sold out.
0: I can't believe we sold out.
1: How many tickets?
0: 150, I think.
1: 150 people spent money on us.
0: I know. And it was so cool because no one knew what it was going to be like, yeah, you know.
1: We didn't even know. Yeah.
0: So thank you so much for showing up. And there was like a part in the show where we acted out a podcast, which is like,
1: yeah,
0: that was probably the most comfortable we've been.
1: Yeah.
0: And I said, like Mama did the bit where, you know, you just heard it, our intro. Yeah. And then I said, culture, culture. And everyone laughed and I was like, you listen.
1: Oh, and those are going to be the OG people because we've got a new, what are they called? Jingle.
0: Yeah,
1: now. Sure. So for the ones that knew us then, started from the bottom, now we're midway.
0: Now we're here on the couch with 5,000 cords and wires and
1: and all sorts. So yeah, but the folks were just talking about how the energy in the room was just a different kind, and I just think our community really showed up for us, and I genuinely think that they enjoyed themselves, which was the best part, because people were really just saying such nice things to us afterwards. And yes, there's kindness and, you know, not being rude and anything like that, but I actually think people had a good time.
0: Me too. And that's what I was like, one of my friends was there with a friend who doesn't know us and was just there for the ride.
1: Mm.
0: And I was like, how did you find it? I was like, yeah, no, I won't be offended. And she was like, I loved it. I thought it was so funny. And I was like, oh, thank God. And I was like, was it us or was it them?
1: Yeah. No, and I feel, and I've said this to you, I'm so proud of us, but I'm also so proud of you. And I think so many people have said this to you as well, because I think when we started Two Fat Feeny, there was, I think you have a lot of doubt about your just ability to do things or whatever. But I said to you for years that I think you are like the funniest person. I would not be doing something like this, you know, with anyone else who I didn't think, do you know what I mean? Yeah. Wasn't funny or wasn't kind and contagious and like
0: contagious.
1: Two fat diseases. And what did somebody say when they said that our names, they thought our names, that our name was too fat funny.
0: Too fat funny.
1: And I was like, you know what? That is a great, I was like, even Finny isn't spelt properly either. So I was like, if we went too fat funny. But also, when we, what did we say we wanted to, our name to be when we got older? Nothing. Do you know what? Because, you know, we're not getting older. We're just going to die super young because the healthcare system hates us.
0: That's it. This is our last episode now.
1: Hey, maybe not. There you
0: go. But when it comes to the show, did you have a favorite part or a part that you were cringe out of thinking about?
1: Oh, do you know what? Watching back the video, I couldn't believe there was this one part in the show where I acted out a sloth and I thought that was the least funny part, and that's the part that people keep talking to me about. And I'm just like, how can a sloth be that funny? And honestly, team, like, when it was, what do they say? Like, grab something from the audience, and it was about an animal, and some people were like penguin or like all this other stuff, and somebody said sloth, and I was like, I like a sloth. And then I went backstage and I was like, how do I pretend to be a sloth?
0: What,
1: like, I was like,
0: what does a sloth do?
1: What does it do?
0: Nothing.
1: What, nothing. Nothing.
0: No, it was funny because, like, from videos that I've seen, in the moment, I was like at the front with Gabby doing another, trying to guess what she was. And then the crowd were cracking up, and at the moment, I thought it was us.
1: Yeah.
0: Like, they were laughing at that. But when I look back at the video,

0: It was coming out from the behind because I was like, come on out. And then I did a whole scene with Gabby and you still weren't out. And I was like,
1: oh, because
0: what's she doing?
1: And I was like, trying to be slow. Yeah. Oh, yeah.
0: That's exactly how I was like, right.
1: And then slow. I was like, hello. And you were like, whale. And I was like, bitch.
0: I know.
1: I was like, girl, you've been a cheek yourself.
0: That's why I felt like, I was like, oh my God, I hope I didn't offend you. That's why I reiterated and was like, we all do speaking like a win. They said to us prior, like, is there anything you don't want to do? And we were like, periods, because we don't really know periods. That's
1: periods. Like, periods. Oh,
0: like periods of time. And yes. We were like, we don't really know our 20s and our 30s.
1: Yeah.
0: And then we did Bridgerton.
1: Yes. And the thing is, I could definitely, that's the thing. I needed it in context. Do you know what I mean?
0: Yes.
1: But I did like Bridgerton. So
0: my favorite part of you was that square thing. So in the square thing, it was like the two people at the front, they had to act out a scene and the audience decide what you are in that scene. So Mama chose heated rivalry.
1: Yeah.
0: And every scene she just bent over.
1: I just thought that was, as soon as it got to me, I was like, all fools.
0: Yeah, and it was so funny. As I like, the first time you did it, crack up, like, she knew exactly what to do. The second time, you were both bum to bum. I was like, you're both bottoms.
1: It was so good. I think we could do it again. If they asked us.
0: 100%. I would be so keen.
1: But only if, we're not going to beg. But
0: but if you wanna. Yeah, I had so much fun, and that's what I keep saying to everyone, like, if you have a chance to do it, you should do it.
1: Yeah,
0: and just go to it.
1: Go, team, go to Scared Scriptless. Honestly, you will have, it's different every single time. It's fueled by the audience, so you will never get the same thing ever.
0: And if it's basically like, if you want a good show, say something. You know, like, if you're like, oh, this is not my vibe, I'm going to throw out a word that is my vibe. And then you can change the whole show. And that's what I think is great about it, that it's audience interactive, but not heaps. You know, it's not like you're like, oh my God, I don't want to get up and do something. You're just still sitting at your chair. No one knows who you are.
1: Yeah, that's it. I think the one thing that I regret a little bit was sometimes audience people would make suggestions and I actively told them they weren't good. Like, I was like, somebody was like, a stroll by the river. And I was like, well, clearly Bridgerton, they do all the, like, the tea room, you know, the weather and thing. Anyway, the river worked out fine. But I was like,
0: you were promenading.
1: The promenade. Oh my gosh.
0: Yeah, that was funny. You went down the aisle.
1: And I was like, let's go on this promenade. And then I was like, me and
0: Kathleen.
1: Yes, Kathleen were walking down the aisle to do the promenade. And I was like, oh, we seem to not be able to fit. I was like, I forget. It's not the fact that I necessarily forget how big I am, but especially next to somebody else, I'm just like,
0: We'll both fit down here.
1: Yeah.
0: Oh, no.
1: Oh, and she literally had to like abort mission and like turn
0: she
1: away.
0: Just did a quick spin round and I was like, smart. She's definitely an actress. She was improv'd.
1: Oh, so, and she had done a show the night before.
0: Yeah, I went
1: Queered
0: to that
1: Scriptless.
0: One.
1: Scriptless.
0: Yeah, the Queered Scriptless one. And she like did an on-stage kiss. That was something that they said to us that we were shocked because they're obviously all actors and actresses and things just happen on the whim. And they were like, how do you feel about being touched? Where are your happy zones? Green zones?
1: happy zones.
0: Which I thought was really cool because I was like, that is something, you know, like where you're like, oh my God, this scene would be really, really great if I picked you up.
1: Yeah.
0: But we never talked about it prior. Like, they're so smart. They think about all that stuff. I didn't think they were going to pick me
1: up. Oh, yeah. I was like, yeah, good luck if you're a broken back. Speaking of picking up, when I was a sloth, I was hanging off Alex and Alex was like, you're dragging me down.
0: And I was like, my sciatica. This is stretching my leg.
1: Oh, well, speaking of your sciatica, I mean, we've been battling some health issues at the moment as well. So the fact that we even got on that stage,
0: I'm surprised that we made it through the night.
1: I know. Well, you had the sciatica, which you've actually had. Didn't you have it the last time we recorded?
0: Yeah, I did.
1: So you're suffering greatly. I was quite ill a little bit, and I think I was recovering from some kind of flu or whatever, and then I think I got food poisoning, and I was like bed bound the other day, and then to finish off the night, I got a letter in the mail saying I was diagnosed with sleep apnea.
0: Oh man, that's Yeah, that's so awful.

0: Yeah.
1: And I feel like you knew that something was coming, but that's never good news.
0: And I think I've had fatigue issues for especially the last couple of months. Like, it was impacting my work, so I was falling asleep at my desk. I was falling asleep in meetings, sometimes at the wheel. Like, usually I can feel when it's coming on, so I'll either pull over or I know I won't drive that time. Right. But I went to go do this errand with my friend Soph, and I was so tired that I actually had to get her to drive back. And so I knew things weren't, like, normal, but I also think, because we've talked about my tonsils before, so my tonsils are just like actually ruining my life, and the doctor was like, I think we need to get them removed. So yeah, I don't know if we mentioned this in the last podcast, in the last episode,
1: but if we do, we need to clip a picture of Mama's tonsils in there, because they're like nothing you've ever seen before.
0: Yes, and if you see a give a little going around, because I think if I get the tonsillectomy or whatever it's called.
1: Did you just make that up?
0: No, I think that's what it's called. Like, is it not?
1: To me, that sounds very professional.
0: The tonsil surgery to remove the ball sacks that are in my throat. Please just be generous. You know, because if I don't, I may never be able to do this podcast again.
1: Yeah. Well, give a little, give a lot. Give what you can. Please just give. Someone just come take these. Is there any surgeons out there? Grey's Anatomy fans, everyone.
0: Grey's Anatomy. Oh my gosh, McSteamy passing away.
1: I know.
0: Oh my gosh.
1: And then they dedicated the last episode to him. Oh.
0: Speaking of McSteamy and hot people, and we're still in Pride, so the gays, we have a very special guest on the Too Fat Fenny podcast.
1: We do. I'm very excited about this guest.
0: Very, very excited. We have Lana Cochran-Searle.
2: I am Lana. Hi. And I've been following the podcast and both your videos and your stories for a long time, actually. Not like a stalker.
0: Are they okay? Because you're great. Like iconic. Like,
2: No. They're great. That's why I love it, because I can relate to so much of the stuff. Whether it be, you know, raising kids in the same-sex family, whether it be trying out brand new things and actually everyone thinking you're confident, but you've got this burning...
0: That's it.
2: This burning thing inside going, I have no idea what I'm not saying that's what you are, but I feel like
0: no, that's what I am.
2: Sort of thing.
0: It's because I think when you have the confidence, like when you're able to talk or you're able to, you know, do all these things and people think you just have the, I don't know.
1: Yeah, I feel like that's so important for people to hear from you too. Like two big iconic people. I know you're not big as in big human, but
0: fat, rude, fat, big, mammoth people.
2: Huge in size.
1: But like
0: Megadon.
1: These megalodon sharks of the...
0: Oh, did I say that wrong?
1: Megadon.
0: What is the transformer?
1: Megatron.
0: Mama, Megatron.
2: Oh, my God.
1: Oh, right. I thought shark and I said megalodon, right?
0: Same, so did I.
2: Was
0: I.
2: With you.
1: Yeah, I was like, no one would have knew that you were trying to go from
0: sorry.
1: Megatron.
0: Yeah,
1: No, but I think it is important for people to know, because I think you see both of your confidence online and just think, you guys can do anything.
0: We can. It's just the energy.
2: Anxiety, waves of anxiety in days leading up.
0: Yeah, for sure.
2: So I definitely have that. And I'm from a small town in the far, far north. So I love being from the far north. My mum is Croatian. My father's Māori. And that's a pretty common, they're common genetics for the far north, because years earlier... Before my time, we're talking 100 years earlier, when there was just the English and the Māori in the far north, the English and the Māori obviously weren't getting on. I mean, we're talking around Waitangi and, you know, the Bay of Islands. And so there was a huge shipment of people coming over to dig Kodi gum up in the far north, and they were from Yugoslavia, which is now Croatia. And they didn't, the English hated them, because they were poor and they were just like the mongrels, they called them, of the earth.
0: Sounds
2: and
0: like a very English thing, 100%. Attitude,
2: But they were white, so it was confusing for them, but then they just bonded with Māori communities. And so now you look at a lot of people who are from the far north, and usually, more often than not, their genealogy is Croatian Māori. So it's real common in the far north, because there were so many gum diggers and the English wouldn't give either of the two races time of the day, and so they all just got together and made this flat force to be reckoned with.
1: Whoa, I've never heard that before.
2: Yeah.
0: No.
2: It's real hard.

0: bloody far north stuff, but so I'm from there, but I've been living in Christchurch for like the last probably 15 or so years, but I've darted across the country working in radio.
1: Yes.
0: Married and have a stepson, living life, loving it.
2: How long have you been married for?
0: Only 3 years.
1: Oh, 3 years. Yeah, we'll cut that up.
0: Together for nearly eight, or together for eight and married for three. Yeah.
1: She's the epitome of gay. That Mama calls me the epitome of gay because I'm married with children.
0: Yeah.
2: Oh, honestly, because we went to the end of this Pride event and we walked in, and the Pride events are like with very different people.
0: Totally.
2: You know? Yeah. And Alex walked in and Alex was like, I don't think I'm gay enough to be here.
1: Yeah, I was wearing like green and black, like I'm wearing right now.
0: Yeah.
1: And I was like, I've not got a rainbow on like everybody else here.
0: Yeah.
2: Yeah.
0: But then things changed though, over the years, which is a great thing because it's changed because there are more people at it, you know, and anyone feels welcome.
1: And that's it. It's feeling comfortable.
0: Like, yeah.
1: This is how I've felt comfortable for years. So this is why I'm going to stay.
2: I feel left out because both of you are married.
0: No, don't. That was me. No, don't. I was there for ages and then boom, around the corner, married my best friend. I know.
1: Your best friend?
0: Oh, shit. Yeah. So, I mean, I've certainly been around. I spent probably the first 10 years of my time, or maybe about 8 years of my time in Christchurch single. And so I got
2: straight?
0: I was straight when I first got here. It didn't last long.
2: No. So what turned you lesbian?
0: I think I always had those tendencies.
2: Right.
0: And I was bisexual and I wouldn't mind either. But I just slowly over time realised that actually with men, it wasn't ever emotional. It wasn't ever a connection there. And it wasn't until I had that connection with a woman and I was like, oh my God. Either she's the one, which she wasn't, she was just a fling. But either she's the one or I haven't found the right guy yet to get that with, and I just never did. And it actually just, I naturally just started sort of gravitating towards women. And I just kind of, by that time, I was a bit of a late bloomer. I was probably like mid to late 20s. All my friends were sort of, once they were gay and that was it.
2: Mm.
0: But for me, I sort of, I gave it a good fair shot.
2: And that's all you can do. But do you know what? There's a lot of the friends that I have, like older friends, they actually just, they came out of like sometimes 20, 30-year-old het marriages.
0: Wow.
2: And then it was their best friend that they fell in love with, or so a work colleague.
0: Yeah.
2: And so they didn't get into their like lesbiana relationship and get married until they were like 50.
0: So I get so many Instagram messages. So I work for More FM, right? So that's, you're pretty... it's pretty mainstream. It hits into the hearts of families and homes, working families, across the country. And the amount of messages I get from women who are in marriages with men saying, what's your advice?
2: Oh, my gosh.
0: What can I do? How can I get out of this? And I'm like, first of all, you're safe. And yes, they usually are always safe, but they're just like, we've got kids. You know, how will he take it? Will he? Is he able to use this against me in court? Which is crazy just for being gay, but they don't know.
2: No.
0: And they're scared and they're worried that their mental state could be used against them when they're actually just not happy. But it's all the time, Mama. These women who are in these straight heterosexual relationships and marriages and only have ever been, and they know now that that's not them.
2: That's what. And, you know, the first thing I was like, we should do like a help group. And then I was like, no, they just need to go to counseling. They need to talk to a professional.
1: That's what I was thinking. I was like, your DMs are like that? What's Agony Aunt Lana?
0: Let's start that. I know. And I don't want to be responsible for these families splitting up and going in different ways, but clearly they've thought, I mean, you think long and hard before you send a stranger a message like that, don't you?
2: Yeah, for sure.
1: But I feel like you, for people who listen to the radio, you're not a stranger.
0: Yeah,
1: like,
0: yeah, I have to get used to that.
1: Yeah, you're listening to you every day, all day, every day, and you're like, oh, I'm going to message her.
0: Yeah, and that's an honour. It's an honour that can, I mean, it's a pretty parasocial relationship. I I'm doing all the talking and I'm not really hearing a lot back from other people.
1: True.
0: But when you do hear from people and you hear the impact you make, that shit's pretty powerful.
1: Yeah.
0: And it'll be the same with your podcast, you know. It all takes is one person to come up to you and go, hey, I listened to this, and it could be something you did a year ago.
2: Mm.
0: And you go, oh, my God, you're still thinking about that? Like, what did I say?
1: Oh. I've said so many bad things since that one thing.
2: Oh, all the time.
0: Yeah, so it's pretty cool to be able to affect people like that and have an impact on people. In a world where everyone's got so many different ways to consume messaging and media, it's cool that's still the cheap way, the free way. Radio can still totally cut through, and it still has a piece of the pie and gets into those family cars on the way to school and makes an impact. And that's where I'm grateful that I can be true to who I am.
2: Mm.

0: and mainstream media, and I have always been true to who I am. I just never knew who I was earlier.
1: Yeah.
0: I was only a baby when I started at More FM. I would have been, well, I would have been 19.
2: So when you came to Christchurch, you were starting at More FM?
0: I was already at More FM in Whangarei and then Hamilton, and then I moved to Christchurch just before the earthquakes.
2: Oh, wow. Great time to come over.
1: Yeah. Can I ask how you ended up getting into radio? Was this something you've always wanted to do?
0: Yeah, I was in high school and I saw an ad to read radio ads at our local little community iwi station. And so I went down there and read the ad, and then the lady was like, do you want to do a show? We're doing shows all the time. This is just a tiny station. And I was like, oh, yeah. And she goes, what about breakfast every morning before school? And I was like, what the fuck?
2: Oh, so you were forced into radio.
0: And so I ended up doing like a breakfast show to like, it would have been four or five people listening, I'm sure, at the time, in Dargaville, my hometown, and did that for like the whole of sixth and then seventh form. And then just went straight on to like radio school in Wellington, and then just kept going after that.
1: Wow, that was your
0: It really was. I'm a real geek for it, to be honest. It's a real art to it, and there's an art to even podcasting now. It's the same thing, you know, being able to talk to people and have people actually go in and listen and be able to see that. You're like, I'm just talking shit. Yeah. What are you guys doing here?
1: I know, but you do such a great job. But also, do you think that there's people that – like, you, do you think people need a particular, like, voice and attitude or it's completely dependent?
0: It's dependent. I mean, we see that with the landscape in radio anyway. You know, you've got your News Talk ZB, and they're people who just want to be pissed off.
2: They're the keyboard warriors.
0: You couldn't go there and be calming because you'd never cut through and you'd get the sack.
1: Yeah.
0: You know, they're in there to antagonise and to stir this, to stir the pot and to really, to cause a big debate. They want opinion that's, like, ridiculous, so that people call up they want people to reach through the radio and strangle them.
1: Yeah.
0: Whereas I think if you're on something like More, it is current enough and it's more up to date. You're not stuck in the 80s. You're getting news constantly. You're informed, but I honestly think, Mama, I think it's connection.
1: Yeah.
0: Like how nowadays young kids could open up their phone as soon as they wake up. You know, I have to remember that when we all grew up, probably not, I'm probably the oldest here, but it was the radio was the way you first found out what had gone on overnight around the world. And it was just on in the background. It's only ever as important as a toaster. But the minute it broke, you were like, what happened to the toaster? The minute the radio broke, you're like, oh, where's the radio? You know, but it was always there and on. And then we had things like earthquakes and stuff where it became important again.
1: Oh, for sure. Like, you realise how important the radio is. Like, even the wind, like, you know, with the emergency, when you put together your emergency kit, one of the things we've got in ours is like a wind-up radio, because if everything else shuts down.
0: And it does, you know. Like, even our phone lines into the studio at work are now online. And I'm watching this all happen going, guys, it wasn't that long ago where we had an earthquake and we were broadcasting in town and nothing was working, and it was the only way families could tell each other that they were safe. It was pretty barbaric.
1: Yeah.
0: For at the time. But no, I love it. I love the art of it. I love that it's still relevant. It still makes its money. It still punches above its weight. You know, when you've seen like TV come and go and print media come and go, radio's kind of just still slogging away over there like a cockroach in the whole landscape. And I love it.
2: And I feel like radio, it is always going to be here. It's one of those things, like you say, it's our lifeline.
0: It's the
2: go-to for most people. Like, even though we can listen to our phones in our cars, most people still listen to the radio.
0: And sometimes you just can't be bothered picking what to listen to, right?
1: People don't even watch music videos anymore. Oh, my gosh.
0: I remember going to the Nesian Mystic filming of this. They did like a Coke ad, and I think it was for the song For the People. Listen here, right here.
1: Keep going.
0: And
2: we can't play music on here, so please sing.
0: True. The royalties should not pick up that. And so we went to the recording of this, and all the C4 presenters were there, and it was like, oh my God. Like, Dane Rumble was there.
1: Dane Rumble! The thing is, and obviously we had a bit of a chat before we even, like, press record, but you have met, like, the wildest people, feel. Yeah. Can you give us some names? Like, you don't have to tell what you've been, but, some names of...
2: Just, like, the biggest people you've been to.
0: Like...
1: Yeah, the biggest, the mammoth, the megalodons.
2: Oh, Oz,
1: these are the biggest people you'll ever talk to.
0: No. Probably, like, I don't know, because it's all situational, right? Like, I would say biggest as in longest running career.
1: Yeah.
0: Constant, like constantly just being legend. And that would be people like Pink. Interviewed her a number of times. I know. I had a phone interview with Adele and I did not keep my shit together.
1: Stop.
0: I
1: would struggle.

0: struggle. Yeah. I would struggle.
1: I know. And so, and the thing is, you kind of have to somehow, because I've got this whole, the situation, imposter syndrome, right? I have that to the hills and back. And so when I know Adele's on the phone talking to me, I'm a blubbering mess at the other end. And so you end up, you ruin these opportunities if you let it take hold of you.
2: Yeah, yeah.
1: So you have to just really go, shut up.
2: Yeah.
1: And not today. So yeah, so like Adele, Pink, like maybe Kelly Clarkson, Robbie Williams. Wow. And then there's real like skewer ones where you go, oh my God, I can't believe I'm on the phone to a guy in a jail cell from what's his name? The lion guy.
2: Oh my gosh, the king. No,
1: Joe Exotic.
2: Joe Exotic. What was I saying? King Lion King.
0: Yeah, it was the Summit King though, wasn't it?
2: Yeah, Joe Exotic.
1: Joe Exotic. And we talked to him in his prison cell. Like what?
0: That's crazy.
1: But like just weird little like what?
2: Yeah, now you hear Too Fat Fatty.
0: Oh, how times have changed.
2: Is this an indicator of career?
1: Trajectory, eh?
2: Is that how people like, you know, when they end up on the judge of like American Idol and you're like, this is where this is it.
0: I'm sitting on mama's couch.
1: No, but I actually love the variety of stuff. Like one day this is probably about a month ago, in the morning we had this interview lined up that was with Kelly Clarkson.
2: Yeah.
1: And then that afternoon I went to Bromley School to do the talent quiz. I was like,
0: this is my life.
1: And you know what? I'll take that talent quiz at Bromley School any day over the other stuff because like that's the stuff I love. And they did a haka for me with the cup of haka, which gets me every time.
0: Oh my God, I'd be crying.
2: Oh, anytime I see any form of haka, waiata, or anything like that, I'm done.
1: Yeah,
2: I'm
1: done. Same. What is it, eh? It gets you just...
2: Oh, it's our fucker popper. Like, yeah, it's for our, sure. Like, truly, that's when I hear the cookie drums.
1: Yeah.
2: Like, we've just got a new jingle. Why do they call it a jingle?
1: I know that's...
0: Is it called a jingle?
1: jingle or an intro.
2: Yeah. We hear the cookie drums.
0: Let's call it an intro.
2: And every time I hear it, I'm just like, oh, I just want to go back home.
1: It
2: like,
1: gets you away.
2: Yeah.
1: For sure.
2: Yeah.
1: You're right. It is your fucker popper because otherwise, how else could you feel such a pull?
2: Oh, 100%.
1: Something like that.
2: Yeah.
1: Yeah.
2: Can I ask, sorry, this is off topic, but I really want to know, are you watching any shows at the moment? And the reason I want to ask this is because you were on Celebrity Treasure Island.
1: Yeah.
2: I loved that season.
1: Did you?
2: Did you not like it?
1: Well, it was a different experience for me, but I really loved it. Because I was hungry. I went on the first time, which was I went on twice in the end. Once was the big time during COVID where everyone was watching Chris Parker one.
2: Oh yes.
1: Yeah, and then I came back 2 years later and did one in Fiji, Bulawanaka.
0: That's so great that you got a Fiji one because you were in New Zealand the first time.
1: I was, and do you know what's crazy? It was like 10-minute drive from my parents' house.
0: Oh no! So you didn't even get hot weather. And
1: But the thing I loved about going, I loved doing it, Mama. It was awesome. That was probably the height of my imposter syndrome, thinking I shouldn't be here. But there are a few things that happened that made me.
2: Please tell
0: us what you can.
1: So here's how it works, right? You get all the emails and stuff from Warner Brothers. You're like, you know, sworn to secrecy about the whole process. You've got a very strict contract that goes through what you'll earn each day because you earn money each day so that you want to stay there.
2: Of course.
1: And because you're not working either, so you have to do something. So you sign this all away and you're like, cool, you don't know anybody else that's on that show. And especially if you don't live in Auckland.
0: Right.
1: Because you're told to not tell anybody, right? Just your boss, and then they've all got to sign NDAs so they don't tell anyone. And it was pretty much my wife or girlfriend, partner at the time, and then and my boss, and that was it. And then I just had to just go. And so we flew into the Bay of Islands Airport, and that was the first time where you could actually have a look around and see who you could recognise. And randomly, Simon Bridges was on that plane, and I was like, oh, no.
2: Oh, my gosh.
0: Hell no.
1: Yeah, because they get characters like that.
2: Yeah,
1: like,
2: yeah, they
1: polarizing
2: do.
1: Polarizing characters, not boring characters. But then I look over and then there's Rachel from Shortland Street. And I'm like, okay. Well, there's two, right, straight away.
2: Yeah.
1: They get off the plane. Rachel goes one way. He goes the other and gets in a taxi. Cool. Wipe him off. He's not in there.
2: Yeah.
1: Then I walk over to the bus where we're told to meet everybody. Rachel, a.k.a. Ange, who is now one of my really good friends, and she is freaking awesome.
2: Yeah.
1: She listens to the show, so knew who I was, right? So she's like, Lana, oh, my gosh. God. I was like, Rachel, Ange, Rachel.
0: Yeah, that would be so crazy.
1: She takes me under her wing in terms of, like, introducing me to all these other people that I just, like, you know, Art Green and, like, Lance Savali and these people who are like, they don't know who I am. And then I will never forget – Kim Crossman, bless her, gave me her bag to put on the bus

0: but she thought I was crew.
1: No! Oh, that's so embarrassing.
2: Do you know the real question is, did you do it?
0: Yeah.
1: I would have gone along with it as well. I would have been like, no problem.
0: Yeah, because I was just already in this world of like, I don't feel like it. So people keep mistaking me for 2 or 3 days because you have a couple of days before you start actually filming to sort of get a lay of the land, figure out who's in your team, get all your last supplies while you're in Kai Tai in the far north, and then you just get sent off to, yeah, but nothing is as scary as the morning when you start. And you put your phone away for the last time. And you could be back in your phone in a day.
1: Yeah.
0: You could be back at, you know, back in a normal world in a day, or it could be in a month. In a month when you don't have any of that is crazy.
1: Yeah, especially you coming from a world of media.
0: Yeah.
1: To nothing at all.
0: Do you know what? I actually really loved it. Mm. I loved that part of it. I loved, there are a few things that I missed, like Coolio died.
1: Oh. And you didn't get to know anything of that. Oh yeah, it's like Big Brother. You don't know anything.
0: I was like, oh my god! And like every now and then, a producer will be like, "Coolio died." And you're like, "What?" And then, but you couldn't find anything else out the entire time. But there was my vision got better without a phone.
1: Wow!
0: And
1: wow.
0: Artificial light. There's no artificial light apart from when you're interviewed at nighttime by a camera.
1: Yeah,
0: there was nothing. But
2: was that quite blinding? Was that like? Just,
0: And like everything is greasy and sandy and sticky by the end of it, that you actually end up sort of, it sounds lame, but you end up being with, like, you become part of nature.
1: Yeah.
0: You really do. And like nature starts to, I was there for a month and it went for 5 weeks and I was there pretty much until, yeah.
2: That sounds long.
1: You made it all the way. Wow.
0: Yeah. It was a long, long time, but actually I would do it again in a heartbeat.
1: Yeah.
0: As hungry and as wet and cold and gross. It was just you. It was like the adult version of Outward Bound with less walking.
1: Yeah.
0: You know?
1: That sounds good. Less walking.
2: Outward Bound. Yeah. I'm not, anyway,
1: curious. Too funny. Yeah. He tries it Outward Bound. Hell no.
0: I think it would be fun. As long as you can leave whenever you want, eh?
2: That's it. Do you know what, though? And maybe, once again, coming back to Whakapapa. Papa.
0: Hey.
2: Maybe that's just how we're supposed to.
1: Yeah,
0: I think because after the first week, you sort of felt like you were never clean, and then your body just
2: naturally.
0: And that's what I tell myself. I probably stunk.
1: Everyone was like, "Oh, yeah."
2: But did you get back home and you were like, "God, I need some sand. I can't sleep in a normal bed anymore."
0: Do you know what? The first night I got back and they let you ring your family.
2: Yeah.
0: And I had rung Katie, and she was I didn't realize how hard it was for her because she said. It was like you were dead, but I knew you weren't, but I never knew when you were coming home.
2: Yeah.
0: But like, and people are always saying, how is she? And she had no idea. And people say, oh, you got your phones back at night. No.
2: Mm.
0: Your phone was locked away at a hotel about 200 miles away. Like you did not have anything. You were not fed any more food. The only thing I found interesting was that all the things that they film in different places, like you go to a challenge, they drive you there. It wasn't, but they'd film you walking up the hill like you're going with your rako.
2: But
0: you never actually were. You were just, they'd put you in the Prado and you'd drive about 2Ks to another part of the farm and then you'd do the big challenge there. But like
2: those challenges scared me because I always thought I'd be like, oh man, wouldn't it be a bit fun? But I realised that I don't think I'm smart enough to do the puzzles, and 100%. I'm definitely not fit enough to do the challenges.
0: Yeah.
2: So maybe I could be there for vibe.
0: Yeah. The vibe queen, or the queen that just says that goes there.
2: Yeah, yeah. You know how you get like
1: everyone
2: an older
1: queen,
2: matua on there or something, and I'm like, that's me, but I'm 30.
0: But it was like crazy, and I would do it again. I would say if anyone gets the chance to do anything like that, to go and do it. And that's why I said yes to go and do the Fiji one, which I made the final for, but Maddie McLean beat me. But meeting people like Susan Devoy, you know, who was like race relations minister for years and just totally stands up for the little guy and also like a champion in her own sporting realm.
2: Yeah, 100%. I really enjoy the types of people that not everyone that go, but you know, the type, because it's such a wide range of folks. And I also think because it's such a popular show, people get to be exposed to folks that maybe like get to know them a bit more or dabble a bit more. Yeah,
1: I was going to say that, find out a different side to them. You know, like we only see the side that you put on when you're on TV or you're on media.
0: Yeah.
1: But for that, you have to be your authentic self.
0: It really is warts and all. And like it breaks you because you doubt yourself, you're hungry, you're tired, you miss home. Mm. And I used to watch those shows being like, why are they crying? And I cried the first day.
2: You're like,
1: I get it now. But we have lots to do with the Rainbow Games at the moment.

0: moment.
1: Oh, cool. Yeah.
0: Moana Vara sending two teams to the Rainbow Games in October to play netball.
1: Awesome.
0: Yeah.
2: I'm waiting for them to do a volleyball.
1: Yeah.
2: When are they going to switch up? Moana Vara, when are you going to switch up? I don't want to play netball.
1: I don't wear a skirt.
2: Oh, yeah. And they never had my size. So.
1: That was part of it for me too, growing up. I was worried about that as well. Yeah. So I understand. Yeah, volleyball's good. That's a good shout.
2: I like volleyball.
0: Let's just take
2: this way more specific. Come on, lean into the stereotype. One of our.
0: Let's just do it ourselves. Yeah. We'll just start one right now. Well, volleyball team.
2: Do you like volleyball?
1: Yeah. I don't really understand the rules, but someone teach me and I'll
2: that's
1: be
2: all right. Just hit the ball away from you and over the net.
1: Yeah, and sometimes people slam it. Don't slam it.
2: Some people, you're allowed to kick it. Like, a lot of people don't realize you can kick it. Yeah, you're allowed to kick it. Like, as long as it doesn't touch the floor.
0: And you can kick it off.
1: Oh, you can
2: volley it. Yeah, yeah. Like if a ball comes and you have your foot planted, like you can actually use. Mm. Yeah, a lot of people don't.
0: Well, you might as well be our coach then.
2: Oh, I play for the New Zealand. Not New Zealand. Oh my god, the New Zealand national area, whatever area. Yeah.
0: Wait, hold on. You play for New Zealand national.
2: Yeah, something.
0: So you did.
2: Yeah, but
0: right. Let's start.
1: Yeah, that's cool.
2: No, and I did it. Was also badminton.
1: I love badminton.
2: Yeah, but remember, this is me being like, what? Because you know how we think it wasn't that long ago? It's like, I still play badminton now.
1: Yes.
2: Do you play badminton?
1: I've played badminton. I love badminton.
2: Yeah.
0: I want to play badminton.
2: You want to play badminton?
0: Yeah.
2: Should we do badminton? I want you to know that we're friends now.
1: Yes. I thought we already
2: Is that okay? No. But I mean, like, how we meet in person? You're like, no, you've come to barbecues now.
1: Yeah, the barrier is down now.
2: Okay. Yeah.
0: We're not just stalking each other on social media.
1: Yeah. I see you at the pools all the time.
0: Yes.
1: I say all the time, probably haven't once.
2: She followed you all the way.
0: Yeah. Followed me to my house. Oh, is that time I was in Rakai?
1: You're a truck driver, right? Yeah.
0: Yes, you often go to the pool, eh?
1: I love it. I never thought my friend just went. I had a friend that passed away probably about 3 years ago now. Thank you. Really young. Quite sudden. And I think it scared us all. To the point, it was like health related and stuff, and to the point where I think we were all just like, "Whoa!" Because she was 37, but that's so young. And I think, without us openly talking about it, there's three really close friends. There was sort of four of us in the group, and we were sort of like, "We need to live for her."
2: Yeah.
1: And it's crazy what we went out and did. Like, two of my other friends broke up of these serious relationships. One was married, broke up. Two of them moved cities. Like, people had these big... It was crazy what grief does. Mm. And for me, I was like, well, no, I've just got married.
2: I won't do that.
1: But it's weird. You felt like you needed to shake it off, but remember her and start living your life more. But my head was real busy because I'm ADHD anyway. So I was like, and just like, what can I do? I need to live for Stacey, my friend. I need to do more for her because she can't do it now. And so... Once someone said to me, have you thought about just to slow your mind down a bit?
2: Because
1: I'm happy in my work, unlike some of my other friends were. I'm happy in my relationship. I don't want to have to move.
2: Yeah.
0: I don't need to uproot my whole life to have a better life.
1: I felt the same urge that they had with grief. So I was like, okay, well, what can I do? And she was like, no, I think you should go and try like sauna, steam room, hot cold sort of therapy, if that's what you want to do. She said, more so for... this. And I was like, okay, I don't really like the pools because I've seen things about athlete's foot.
2: That's my thing about pools and stuff.
1: Yeah.
2: Oh my gosh.
1: And then I found He Punatai Moana and I was like, this, like the hot pools at the beach, are you joking? And then pretty much the next day I bought a full-on membership and now I probably go minimum of 3 or 4 times a week. And it's just like the best thing I've done for mental health and for even just chilling and even just giving yourself an hour from the freaking crazy world of even radio. And I actually think it got me through that whole big, I need to do something for Stacey. I think it made me realize how fragile life is. And so I was overreacting to that feeling.
2: And also just being, if anything, making it like being more present
1: in
2: life. Like not necessarily doing more, but actually doing less, but being mindful in that moment.
1: Totally.
2: Because the thing is, and this is what I realized this year, is at the end of every year we go, where did the year go? Where did the year go? But if somebody said to you, you've got 30 more years left, and then you get to the end of this year and they're like 29 more.
1: Yeah.
2: You would just, I feel as though we would live it differently.
1: Yes.
2: And that's the thing, and we've had a couple of

0: you know, people in our lives that have passed away quite early on, and you just start thinking to yourself, like, what are we actually doing? Like, we get so sucked into the grind of things, and time just goes so fast, and we see that with, like, children growing up. I know. Sometimes we don't know how to keep time.
1: Yes.
0: It's

Mayo type game there. It's that Dublin result, 124, Louth 418, Monaghan 220, Mayo 124. So you got the Leinster Senior Hurling Championship final coming up this weekend, Dublin against Galway. That's the big game. But the draw was made on Tuesday for the next round of the football. So in Division A, you've got Galway home advantage versus Westmeath. Tyrone are at home against Mayo. Louth at home against Armagh. And Donegal are home against Cork. So Cork have a long trip there. And the winners and losers of those games and continue in the championship. And then you have Division 2, the second tier. And the losers here are out. So Derry are at home to Meath. Kildare are playing Kerry. Cavan are playing Dublin. And Bonin against Roscommon. Those games will be played in 2 weeks' time. On rugby, there was a loss for Connacht against Glasgow. They put up a good show. And Munster lost away to, I think they lost to the Stormers. So you got the URC semi-finals this weekend. Leinster, they had a win against the Lions, but small crowd, only about, I think, 15,000 people at the Aviva Stadium for that game. And they're playing Stormers in one semi-final this weekend, and Glasgow are playing the Bulls. So if Glasgow win, the final will be in Edinburgh because their ground is not available. But the big controversy at the moment about Leinster in Ireland is Kiwi James Lowe, whether or not he'll stay or go. There's a row over his salary cap, and it looks like he might be on the way out and to play out his career in Japan. As I mentioned earlier, Kilkenny are looking for a new manager after Derek Ling announced tonight that he's stepping down. And former Irish international Robbie Keane, who had a good year, I think, managing a team in Hungary to a championship, he's in discussions with the owners of Celtic about a possible role there as manager. He did play one season with Celtic. Boys owner reuniting for a concert, two concerts this weekend. They couldn't get a promoter to promote them in Ireland, but they're doing two concerts at a big arena in the UK, both sold out in a matter of time. Interesting interview with Keith Duffy, one of the Boys Own founders, on Sunday. Him and his son, who's an Irish up-and-coming actor, they went off and did a huge climb of a mountain. I think it was in Uganda. And it features in a TV series coming up. And of course, he talked about the loss of their former band member, Stephen Gately, a number of years ago. So the three of the last four are joining up, and they're playing to sell out concerts in London this weekend. So we give a blast here to Picture of You with Boys Own.

That was Boyzone, one of the first Irish boy bands, of course. Then you got Westlife, you've got so many other boy bands. Westlife are putting on a series of concerts later this year. They've all sold out. And then Niall Horan, former Westlifer, he's sold out about 6 concerts, I think, later in the year. So there's still an appetite for these boy bands types of music. You're listening to Ireland Calling, brought to you with the great support of the Hugh Green Group. And just in case you come in late, there's a big World Cup 48-page magazine free with a number of papers around New Zealand this weekend, with the Waikato Times, the Press and the Post on Saturday, and the Sunday Star Times and the Herald on Sunday. All you need to know about the World Cup. Sadly, no profile in there on the Irish team who didn't qualify this year. Let's take Christy Moore and Lister Invernah. And then we come back and probably have to wrap up for another week.

0: How's it going there? Everybody from Cork, New York, Dundalk, Gorta Hawkins and Amadi. Here we are in the County Clare, and it's a long, long way from here to there. There's the Burren, and the Cliffs of Moher, and the Tulla, and the Kilfenor, and Mike O'Russell, Dr. Bill, Willie Clancy and Noel Hill, flutes and fiddles everywhere. If it's music you want, you should go to Clare.
1: Listoon,
0: sure, everybody needs a break. Climb a mountain or jump in a lake. Some head off to exotic places. Others go to the Galway races. A cousin of mine goes potholing. A cousin of hers loves Joe Dolan. Matty goes to the south of France. And Jim to the dogs and Peter to the dance. Summer comes around each year. We go there and they come here. Some jet off to Frihiliana. But I always go to Listoon Varna.
1: Oh, Listoon Varna. Listoon
0: Varna. I always leave of a Thursday night with my tent and my ground sheet rolled up tight. I like to hit Listoon in or around Friday afternoon. This gives me time to get my gear together. I don't need to worry about the weather. Ramble in for a pint of stout, cause you never know who'd be hanging about. There's a Dutchman playing a mandolin, and a German looking for Liam O'Gofflin, and there's Adam Bono and Gareth Fitzgerald getting their photo taken for the Sunday World. Finbar Charlie and Jim Hand, and they're drinking pints to bathe the band, and

crowds of frolics, pioneers and alcoholics, and Black Spock and the FCA, and Free Mickey Kelly and the IRA, and Hairy Chess and Milk White Ties, and Mickey Dodgers in disguise, McGraths, O'Briens, Pippins, Coxes, massage parlors and horse boxes, RTE or making tapes, taking breaks and throwing shapes, there's Aurons, Bowrons, Amadons,

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0: A 747 for Jackson Browne. They had to build a special room just to get him down. Before the chieftains could start to play, 7 creamy pints came out in a tray. Shergar was ridden by Lord Lucan. Sean Cannon did the backstage cooking. Clannad were playing Harry's game. And Christy was singing Nancy Spain. And Mary O'Hara and Brush Shields, together doing the 4 green fields. Van der Mann and Emmy Lou, and Moving Hearts and Planxty too.
1: Oh, listen, burn. Listen, listen, burn.
0: Everybody needs a break. Climb a mountain or jump in a lake. Sean Doherty goes to the Roses Tralee, and Oliver J. Flanagan goes swimming in the Holy Sea. But I like my music in the open air, so every summer I go to Clare. 'Cause Woodstock, Knocknor, the Feast of Cana could hold a match to Listoon.